0: and Millions on Play.
1: We're talking food. And there's a lot of crimes against food these days, specifically in Japan. Japan makes some odd choices. And right now, they're selling something called Nekuichi, that's a company called Nekuichi. What they're selling is delicious cat fur for $6, 980 yen, $6 American. They're selling cat fur styled cotton candy. It's using colors to recreate the texture and the color of a calico cat fur. There's a little popping candy hidden throughout it. I don't know what it's supposed to taste like, but it looks like cat fur. Like if you just groomed your cat.
2: Yeah, that's pretty weird.
1: Or your dog.
2: Yeah, that's pretty weird. That's like, also, you know, is this any different than tiger ice cream? It's like if you melted a tiger.
1: I don't think it is like if you melted a tiger. It's like if you brushed a tiger out and then ate the tiger fur, but that was just cotton candy. That's what it would be like. You didn't melt your cat and it suddenly turned fluffy and adorable. Is this allowed?
2: I think it's allowed.
1: Really? It looks so gross.
2: It's not the weirdest thing.
1: What's the weirdest thing you eat?
2: I don't eat it. I can't stand the calamari where it's shaped like baby octopus, baby squid. Can't do it.
1: You know, they didn't shape the calamari. It just is the squid.
2: Either way, I don't want it. Either way, I'm out. Not doing
1: that. But the cat fur is okay.
2: Listen, I have friends who have cats. I've probably eaten enough cat fur. Huh? You go to their house, anything they serve you, there's going to be cat fur in it. They know that.
1: All right, so court adjourned. It's allowed?
2: It's allowed.

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1: I'm about to say something that I think only Millions will care about and maybe like five other people.
2: Oh, okay. I'm excited.
1: You're going to really be excited about this.
2: Is it about Broadway?
1: No. I'm going to say this right now. Dave the Diver. You know it?
2: I love it. Yeah.
1: And that's a video game that Millions loves.
2: Sometimes, allegedly.
1: You play it.
2: Allegedly. I'm playing it at work. Sometimes.
1: So, they released a new DLC and they were trying to pitch it.
2: DLC, downloadable content, for those that don't know.
1: Yeah. And so what they're doing is they're also trying to get like a TV show or movie deal. So they pitched a live action short film for Dave the Diver.
2: What?
1: And it's out right now.
2: Really? Oh my God. Wait, why is Price is Right music playing?
1: Because you won.
2: Oh, yeah, I do feel like that.
1: You've won in life today.
2: That's like me coming to you and saying, hey, Ty, Haunted Chocolatier is out.
1: I'd be very excited.

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1: So I have some crazy news that'll like probably upset most Canadians, because why? In Port I can never say it.
2: Quipal?
1: No, Coquitlam?
2: Coquitlam.
1: Is that right?
2: Yeah.
1: On Wednesday, their Terry Fox statue was vandalized. Who's doing that? Terry Fox? He's like the guy. He's like that guy. It happened on 7 a.m. this week, a couple days ago. And yeah, somebody just poured some weird liquid on it and vandalized it. I don't know if it's like burning it or whatever, but like, Terry Fox? That's who you're fighting? You're fighting like the cancer survivor, like super
2: amazing money guy,
1: amazing person
2: awareness
1: that's like put Canada on the map because he was such a great person and worked so hard to save or support money and like awareness for cancer. That guy, that's the dude you're fighting? Damn. What demons are you fighting you have beef with Terry Fox?
2: So like, I know most of us don't enjoy running, but like that is now a reason.
1: It's like, man, everyone's into marathons and it's your fault, acid.
2: It's not Terry's fault.
1: Be nice to Terry. We like him.

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0: 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That's why having a trustworthy news source is vital. 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

0: play around Regina. Country Thunder Saskatchewan is back July 9th to 12th in Craven. 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

0: play around Regina. Country Thunder Saskatchewan is back July 9th to 12th in Craven. And this year's lineup is absolutely stacked with Lainey Wilson, Riley Green, and Creed headlining the annual music festival in Craven. 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

0: I'm Martin Olchies, your SaaS Today reporter. 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

0: teacher and school principal. It's Alanis Morissette on the Father's Day edition of the Back of the Day Brunch. And maybe you didn't know, she was named after her dad, Alan Morissette. Now you know.
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6: Another

back in the day brunch. You know, family always hasn't been easy road for Miley and her dad, Billy Ray. But she says music has always helped bring them back together. She did this new interview where she said that her and her siblings shared that songs have always been the most authentic way they communicate as a family, proving that sometimes music really can heal. I agree. Hope you're having a great weekend. And yes, we are celebrating Dad's, the Father's Day edition of The

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I know you're going to say, is it a tie? No, not a tie anymore. It's a meal. Yeah. People are going to celebrate Dad by taking him out to eat or maybe cooking something special for him today rather than buying traditional gifts. Because what do you get the guy who has everything already? You know?

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happy Father's Day. And shout out to your dad if he knows every single lyric to this song. Your dad is officially cooler than all the other dads.

Father's Day edition of the Back of the Day Brunch. Ashley Greco hanging out. Now, his dad was one of the best-selling Latin artists of all time. But I do love that Enrique carved his own path, did his own thing, proving it's a very good family business. It's the brunch.

this guy often said that becoming a dad changed his definition of success. He shared that fatherhood taught him to focus less on fame, more on what really matters, being present for the people you love. Happy Father's Day to all the dads, and of course, to father of four, Michael Bublé. He's on The Brunch.

like your dad, are you total opposites? Like different tastes, different opinions, never seen eye to eye. Hey, welcome to the Father's Day edition of the Back of the Day Brunch. It's Ashley Greco. We got some dads on the way. How about Marky Mark of the Funky Bunch, Bryan Adams, and Usher coming up. Hope you're having a great weekend. Stop what you're doing. Spice Girls are on, okay?

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Marky Mark and the Funky Bunch on the Father's Day edition of the Back in the Day Brunch. Mark Wahlberg said that what truly made him an adult was becoming a father, which is very sweet. We love that for him. Although,

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0: Back of the Day Brunch, Ashley Greco. Okay, so they were asked the question, if there was ever an NSYNC Broadway musical, what would it look like? And they said it would either be like a Pinocchio-inspired version of No Strings Attached. Oh, I like that. That's good. Or maybe even like a Shakespeare-style love story called Tearing Up My Heart.
1: It's tearing.

0: Father's Day brunch.
1: I don't understand why. See, it's burning me to hold on to this. I know this is something I gotta do, but that don't mean I want to.

0: to fire up the grill today for Father's Day. Did you hear about this new trend that involves restaurants creating exclusive limited time burgers? And they're making these like gourmet burgers in small quantities each night. And in some cases, only certain days of the week. And once they're gone, they're gone. How much would you spend for a burger? They're costing anywhere between $25 to $40. What do you got in there? That's what I want to know. How good is it? It's a Father's Day edition of the Back in the Day Brunch.
1: Tonight,

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Will fall asleep in any chair. Knows a shortcut that is definitely not shorter. 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And may randomly start a project at 8 p.m.

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2: 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The Back in the Day Brunch is back on Play.
0: Retro. Let's go back. The Back in the Day Brunch.

In honor of Father's Day today, an artist who went from boy band member to international superstar and now proud father of four. He's coming up after Jay-Z and Alicia Keys.

Ricky Martin on the back of the day brunch, who said becoming a dad really changed his life in the best possible way. It's the Father's Day edition of the brunch. He shares that fatherhood gave him a new perspective, became his greatest source of joy. Happy Father's Day to all the dads locked in and listening this morning. It's the

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long before you let the person that you're dating see you, your real self, like, let's say Sunday. That's a good indicator, right? Maybe it was a rough night last night. Revealing your inner goblin is the new dating trend. Yeah, it's showing up as your true self, imperfect self, flaws, quirks, baggage, the whole thing, instead of showing up as your most polished, put-together self. I would not be married if I had done that.

0: You know, Nelly is now a father of five. 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He was asked about that.
1: I think it's a little different because I'm a lot older. I maybe don't trip off as much anymore. 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He's cool to me. And he's a boy, so I let him do it.
0: By the fifth one, you're like, eh. Yeah, it's fine. What's eating over there? I have no idea. Oh.

edition of the Back in the Day Brunch. It's Ashley Greco hanging out. And whether you're celebrating dad, you're remembering him, or you are spending time with family today, thank you so much for making us a part of your Sunday as we continue to celebrate dads, stepdads, grandpas.

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1: Holla!
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10: Welcome.

It's the Father's Day edition of the Back in the Day Brunch. Hey, it's Ashley, and I know Father's Day looks different for everyone. Some are celebrating, some making memories for the first time, and some holding on to those memories wherever today finds you. Thank you so much for spending it with us on the Back in the Day Brunch. And you know, Father's Day is about leaving a legacy, and few artists left a bigger one than this guy. Dad of two, and his children continue

0: Gaga on the Back in the Day brunch. It's Ashley Greco. And wrap it up on my end. By the way, do you know that today is one of the busiest days of the year for phone calls? So if you have not called your dad yet, go ahead and do that. Don't text him on Father's Day. It's been fun hanging out with you. I'll meet you back here next weekend.
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1: When it comes to airports, this is kind of interesting. The Winnipeg Richardson International Airport has been officially named the best airport in Canada by AirHelp, a global air passenger rights organization. And they get graded, first of all, they did 279 airports across 76 countries. So right. For the fact that Winnipeg, tracked there was great. They used a mix of hard flight data, direct traveler feedback on categories like on-time performance, passenger experience, and overall facilities and comfort. And yeah. I've been in the Winnipeg airport. It is really nice, I have to say.
2: Have you ever had to sleep in an airport or no? What's the longest you've ever been in an airport?
1: I've nodded off because of delays.
2: You haven't lived until you sleep in an airport overnight. I did that in the Calgary airport. I had to sleep overnight there one time. I spent the night in the Edmonton airport too. And that was just because I wasn't flying anywhere. I just was too cheap to get a hotel. You could just stay.
1: Oh, genius.
2: Yeah, if you go to the airport, they just let you sleep there for free. So why not, right?
1: Wow.
2: Yeah, loophole.

0: turns out the ISS is Stacey and Joel.
1: It's getting pretty old. It's got a lot of leaks.
2: The International Space Station, of course.
1: Yes. Yeah. Well, what else? What other ISS is there?
2: I don't know.
1: Is
2: maybe
1: there
2: some people
1: one?
2: Don't know. The MISS, ISS, IPPI.
1: Inside silver scrotum?
2: Sanctuary.
1: A sanctuary.
2: Okay.
1: I know there's a lot of confusion with that. Is it the International
2: Is it the space station
1: or the inside silver scrotum? Which one could it be?
2: Exactly. Yeah. I'm glad we have that clarified.
1: I know.

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2: Is he Canadian? Is he not?
3: No,
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3: No, he's South African, but he lived in Canada for a certain amount
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3: Is that what it is?
2: I don't know. There's a weird Canadian connection.
3: Let me look it up right now.
2: He just became a trillionaire, which is, I don't know.
3: It's hard to fathom that much money.
2: It really is, because we hear of like billionaires and millionaires all the time, and you can be a billionaire with like $600 billion. That's insane.
3: Okay, do you want to know? I found the information. He holds Canadian citizenship by descent. His mother was born in Regina.
2: That's right.
3: He immigrated to Canada at age 17 in 1989. He worked on the family farm in Saskatchewan before studying at Queen's University in Kingston, Ontario. So yeah, to understand what a trillion is to look at, if you spend $1,000 a day, every single day it would take you 2,740 years to burn through $1 billion. That's just a billion. To spend $1 trillion at the same rate, you would need to spend, it would take you 2.74 million years, right?
2: That's nuts.
3: And for context, they estimate that modern humans have only existed for maybe 300,000 years. So
2: yeah,
3: good luck with that one. If you're spending $1 million every single day, how long do you think it would take you before you burned through a trillion? $1 million every day.
2: 200 years.
3: 2,740 years to roast your way through $1 trillion.
2: Wow.
3: If you're spending per second to empty the vault in a standard lifetime of 80 years, you'd have to spend $400 every second, 24 hours a day, 365 days a year before you die. Every day for 80 years. He could buy the NFL, all 32 teams, 7 times over.
2: What?
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2: Wow.
3: You think Vancouver is expensive? 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
2: Okay.
3: Or if he gave $100 in cash to every single human on the planet, he would still have $180 billion left over and would keep him in the top 10 richest people. I feel like he could be richer.
2: Probably.

0: Episode 27. 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
1: And now, we'll open up the microphone. If anyone would like to say a few words about the departed, please come up and do so now.
2: Is this thing on? Hello? Can you hear me? Okay, so I don't really have anything to say about the departed, but I lost my phone somewhere here in the church, so if someone could just give it a call really quickly so I can find it, that would be great. Oh, and my number, it's 555-FART. Yeah. Anyone? It'll just take a second. My purse the whole time. Jeez, this is embarrassing. All right, back to you, Father. Stay.

0: 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Country Thunder Saskatchewan is back July 9th to 12th in Craven. 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
1: Speaking of screwing things up, you've got a great story from dropping your daughter off that I love. This is a little candid look behind the scenes at life of the coop. And
2: I'm being really, like, brutally honest.
1: Well, you told me about this off the air, and I thought it was so funny.
2: Because you're my close friend.
1: Well, but the other thing is, though, is that I don't think it's bad to be candid. I don't think it's bad to be honest. I think that there's an appetite for people who are real. Mm-hmm. And this is as real as it gets. So
2: it is as real as you can.
1: The floor is yours.
2: Let me paint the picture for you. It was a lovely day. I was dropping my daughter off at the park, and I was walking back to the car. And I was looking around me left to right, nothing happening, nobody around. And you know what? Sometimes in life, people fart. And
1: yes.
2: I decided to let out the cutest little toot. It was, I'm not going to lie, I'm not trying to like make the story better, but it was a cute one. And so that's all well and good. I get to my car within like two steps of that. I turn around to open my door to get in my vehicle. And there is a dad behind me within, I want to say, 6 feet.
1: So tell me about how that felt.
2: I cannot explain to you the instant rush of heat that went from the tips of my toes all the way up my body to the top of my head.
1: Yeah.
2: And I just...
1: Now, was that the embarrassment or was that perimenopause?
2: Who knows?
1: It could be a little bit of column A and B.
2: Brought on by embarrassment, but maybe it was perimenopause. I don't know. But I just, for a split second, I was like, oh my God, Stacey, always look behind you.
1: Yeah. That
2: all
1: is
2: directions. That was a
1: that
2: fail.
1: That is a rookie move.
2: That was a huge fail on my part. So then I'm sitting in the car and I looked at his face and he wasn't like bursting out laughing. He wasn't making any kind of like recognition. So then in my mind, to make this situation better, I was like, you know what? He didn't hear me.
1: Even if he did, I bet you made his day.
2: I bet you I did make his day.
1: Have you seen the videos on YouTube of the guy who goes around farting in public and gets people's reactions?
2: Yes.
1: Well, for a split second, you were that guy.
2: I was that gift to the world.
1: You were bringing joy to just one person, but it still counts.
2: It was a fart just for him.
1: It's the ripple effect. Your butt cheeks and the...
2: and the effect itself,
1: Yeah, multi-layered.
2: Anyway.

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3: Yo.
2: Open up, man.
3: Yo, what do you want, man?
2: My girl just caught me.
3: You made her catch you?
2: I don't know how I let this happen.
3: Look who?
2: The girl next door, you know? I don't know what to do.

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1: The Zellers brand name has been bought out by a company, and they are coming back with a vengeance. They have opened locations. I believe
2: it's just one in Toronto. It's like 20,000 square feet. It's huge.
1: But there's one in Edmonton too.
2: Is there one in Edmonton?
1: Yeah.
2: Okay.
1: And that one did pretty well. But at the Toronto one, they are going all in, as Zellers should have previously, and they're bringing food back.
2: Right. And you look at the photos. It's nostalgic. It looks like what you remember. And the prices aren't bad, too. Like, what do we got? $7 for chicken fingers and fries?
1: $3 for grilled cheese?
2: Right? I feel like they're trying to go head-to-head with Costco with those kind of prices. Who do they think they are?
1: The Big Zed Burger?
2: Right.
1: The hot gravy chicken sandwich. I hope it's open face, because that's Zellers. That screams Zellers.
2: So I think they're going to have success with this because, they're pandering to the nostalgia, right? They're making it feel like it used to.
1: Yeah.
2: And people love that.
1: It's also just weird, though, that the whole thing is coming back. Like, it's crazy how you can just buy a brand and just do the whole same thing again.
2: Yeah.
1: And the chances are they might do it better than Hudson Bay did.
2: Well, I hope so.
1: They better.
2: I hope so, because I don't think you could do it much worse.
1: Here's the thing. I can't go through this again.
2: I think what happened with Hudson Bay is they half-assed it, right? You got to go in with your full ass.
1: A whole ass.
2: Yeah. And it seems like Zellers is giving the whole ass here. So let's see how it turns out.
1: More power to them.
2: Yeah.

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1: Food Court.
2: What do we got, Detective Jeffrey?
3: This guy was murdered at a breakfast diner. It looks like he was killed by a greasy spoon.
2: Holy crepe. I pancake it anymore with these types of crimes.
3: I think we have a serial killer on our hands. This is just great.
2: I just got word they caught the guy. Looks like he's toast.
3: Yeah, his hollandaise over.
1: That was Law & Order Food Court.

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0: Stacey and Joel.
1: There's a clip that's kind of gone viral of head coach Rob Brind'Amour, which, what did you say it meant in French?
2: A little bit of love.
1: A bit of love.
2: Brind'Amour.
1: And if you don't know,
2: French-Canadian name.
1: Brind'Amour is 55 years old and absolutely ripped.
2: Well, that's why it went viral,
1: That's why it went viral.
2: He's taking his shirt off and he's hoisting the cup. And I don't know, 3% body fat maybe, like very little, and quite muscular still, even into his 50s. Are you there?
1: Wow.
2: Is this something that, like, do you like chiseled abs?
1: I was just watching the clip, sorry.
2: Oh, yeah.
1: I don't know. I'm impressed at the fact that he's 55 years old and still in very good shape.
2: Absolutely.
1: But that's not my thing. I don't like chiseled.
2: No?
1: I like a little bit of body fat.
2: Okay.
1: Because how do you hug and cuddle up next to a stick?
2: Have you ever? Well, I wouldn't call him a stick.
1: No, but
2: that's sinewy and muscly.
1: But hard. I want some softness.
2: Have you ever cuddled with somebody who's jacked like that?
1: I have. It's not amazing.
2: It's not as good for you? Oh, interesting.
1: That's what I mean. It feels like you're holding onto a log or something.
2: Oh, wow.
1: But at the same time, I wouldn't kick him out of bed for eating crackers. You know what I'm saying?
2: So you got a bit of mixed emotions.
1: Mixed emotions. I don't know how to feel.
2: Yeah, all of this stuff is inspirational to know. I'm 46, so as I head into the next decades of my life, that this is an option.
1: The potential's there.
2: I'm not going to do it.
1: But it's an option.
2: It's nice to know that it is an option, yeah. Go.

0: what's going on
1: Stacey and Joel.
0: With a lot of the big brands that have been struggling and going out of business. That's just great, isn't it? No, that's not what I'm loving.
2: I love when that happens.
0: I'm loving that. I'm loving how some of these brands like Zellers, we talked about that earlier, got bought out and they're trying to bring it back in a way that's retro, in the way that everybody remembers it with all the nostalgia. They're not trying to modernize it or any of the things that made Zellers fail. And it looks like Pizza Hut is now being bought out by, what's the company called here?
2: Yum Brands.
0: Well, Yum Brands owned
2: it.
0: They're the ones that have they're a massive restaurant company.
2: It's Long Range Capital.
0: Oh yeah, Long Range Capital is buying it for almost $3 billion. And it's, we're hoping that it's going to go well. There is an internet joke happening right now with this company, because this company is about to own Pizza Hut. But not only that, they own 24 Hour Fitness. So you can eat a lot of pizza and then try and work off those calories. So it's a bit of a conspiracy there, maybe. I'm not too sure.
2: I also thought it was interesting. One of the reasons why they're selling off Pizza Hut is because their sales have dropped a lot. And it first started happening when, like, delivery became the big thing. The 30 minutes or less Domino's thing.
0: Right.
2: Pizza Hut used to be, like, sit-down restaurants.
0: Yeah.
2: That was the
0: And that's
2: the
0: why we love them.
2: Exactly.
0: I loved going there.
2: Pizza Hut buffet?
0: Yes.
2: Come on.
0: Absolutely.
2: Bring that back.
0: Yeah.
2: That's what we need.
0: Well,
2: bring
0: there the is whole... one. Isn't there one in Ontario? Someone in Ontario, somebody brought back. I think they have maybe in London. There's a $13.99 pizza buffet you can go to at lunchtime.
2: Come on. Road trip.
0: I have such fond memories of going there as a kid and just those red cups, right?
2: Mm-hmm.
0: Red plastic cups, loading up your plate with all that pizza and then being like, I better save room for dessert pizza.
2: Yeah. And then go back for some more pizza because you could.
0: I think there'll be a huge success if they bring the pizza buffet back. You know what else needs to come back? The Wendy's salad bar.
2: And the loaded potato toppings.
0: Yeah.
2: Yes.
0: They had the area you could sit there like in a sunroom while eating your salad bar with your big classic.
2: Right after church on a Sunday.
0: Oh, so good.
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1: Shrinkflation has hit a lot of things, but I think it's hit, well, bags of chips really hard. I mean, you open a bag of chips now and there are barely any chips in there. How much air do we need in there? But I think what's been hit even harder, bags of beef jerky. I got a bag of beef jerky over the weekend. I should have really examined it before purchasing it because I got out to my vehicle, immediately opened it up and looked in, and barely anything in there. And the pieces of beef jerky that were in there were tiny and not even that good. I thought, I'm going to send this company a sternly worded email. I did not. I would never do that. But I didn't enjoy that beef jerky, and I normally do. Screw you, shrinkflation.
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2: I'm going to sound very North American right now and sound like someone that grew up never playing the sport, which I didn't. The World Cup is on right now. And I mean, I haven't watched. I've been kind of following along with what's going on. But I was talking with a couple coworkers yesterday and they were talking about how exciting it is. I'm like, what? No, it's not. It's really not. And then they were saying, well, did you know that soccer players run between 10 to 13 kilometers per game? Said I should be excited about that and impressed by that. I mean, I can't run that far in 90 minutes, probably. Maybe I could. I don't know. But anyway, I just find it so boring. Like, so many people, especially people from Cape Verde, were so excited when their team tied Spain 0-0. Woo-hoo-hoo! What a game, baby! Let's go! I mean, I like it when they score because everyone is so excited because it happens so rarely. But, like, people get excited when the ball comes over half. Oh, boy, here we go! They're about 70 yards away from the goal, but I'm getting excited here. They might get a shot on. No, it's going the other way now. Okay.
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1: A friend on Facebook posted yesterday that there was not only one train on Ring Road during rush hour, but two. Oh, that would drive me insane. I think at this point, they just do it to mess with people. I mean, it's been happening for so long, and so many of us complain about it, and they probably see it, they hear it, and they think, let's just do it at, you know, 7:45, 8 a.m., or 4:30, 5 o'clock. Best time to run trains across one of the busiest, you know, places in the city. I'm just thankful I don't have to go on Ring Road anymore. I honestly can't remember, and not to rub this in your face, but I cannot remember the last time I was on Ring Road. And I'm thankful for that because of situations like this with the double train, or also because you'll be driving down the Ring Road. Someone will be in front of you. You'll be coming up one of those speed cameras. The person in front of you is going the speed limit, but they think, oh no, I can't go the speed limit. Let me just hammer my brakes on and slow down so I don't get a ticket. You can go the speed limit.
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1: I'm at a wedding party this weekend. One of my best buddies is getting married, and he just texted the wedding party asking if at least one of us knows how to tie a tie. A couple of us responded saying, yes, we do. But I mean, to be fair, people don't wear ties that much anymore. And if you didn't wear a tie for any reason really growing up, like, why would you know how to tie a tie? Nice thing is, YouTube has everything, man. If you need to learn how to tie a tie, go to YouTube. I once fixed the water pressure on my kitchen sink from a YouTube video. Also, yesterday I was struggling to get my windshield wiper off my vehicle. Googled how to take it off. Or YouTubed, I mean. I probably Googled it and then went to YouTube. It doesn't matter. YouTube, perfect. But I was thinking then, because, you know, people don't know how to tie a tie. Kind of, I guess, a lost art. What else is a lost art? The first thing that popped in my head, driving a standard. Not many vehicles are made anymore that are standard. People just don't know how to drive it. I took a standard. This is 100% going to be a brag. I took a standard for my driver's test. Lost 6 points on my first try. Got it my first try with a standard. I also know how to drive 3 on the tree. Had a buddy in high school who had like a 1970 something GMC truck, 3 on the tree. Sometimes it would get stuck in gear, so you'd have to get out of the vehicle. He had a hammer underneath the front seat. You would hammer it out of gear, jump back in, off you went.
0: The party doesn't end here. For more shenanigans, find Mark and Jack.

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And I was out for lunch yesterday and it happened to someone. He grabs the glass ketchup bottle and starts shaking it and nothing's coming out. And then what do? Start just hammering it. Nothing coming out. You look at it. Well, it hasn't even budged. All right. Then you grab a butter knife and start shoving it in there and kind of trying to get it to come out. And then you get it back again. All right. Guess I won't have any ketchup with my fries today.

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1: There was a recent sighting, alleged sighting, of Bigfoot in Ontario, and this is the person's recollection of it. This is a quote from the person. The bird stopped. The wind seemed to die down and it got oddly quiet. That's when I noticed movement ahead of me. A strong earthy smell hung in the air. Then a massive figure slowly stepped out from behind the trees and my heart instantly started racing. Moments later, it vanished back into the forest and everything slowly went back to normal. Here's my theory on Bigfoot. People tend to see Bigfoot in the forest, which that's where he apparently lives. But you know what else people like doing and then going to the forest? 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
1: You know, Missy still super duper, but Prince couldn't get me change my name. Papa, Hooter can't say a slave again. No sign. Picture Black saying, oh yeah.

0: Brooke and Jess.
1: The reflecting pool in Washington, D.C. has been a topic of conversation for quite some time now. And U.S. President Donald Trump, his administration, spent $14 million to make the reflecting pool look blue. They painted the bottom of the pool in what he said was American flag blue. And so they did that. And then within 2 weeks of doing it, the water's just filled with algae. And it's so green. Spent $14 million on it just for that to happen again. Oh, no. It kind of reminds me of, remember when they did the work on the dome at the legislative building? It was a year or 2 years of work on that thing, and it was shiny, beautiful copper. They spent $21 million, and then I think within less than a year, it was back to how it looks now. It's like, yeah, good job on spending $21 million for it to just look the exact same.
0: The party doesn't end here. For more shenanigans, find Mark and Jess.

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3: whoopsies.
2: So you might be wondering why I'm doing this on a Thursday. It's because I will not be here tomorrow. So gotta do it today. And one less day this week, but still over a minute of whoopsies. And to be honest with you, I put this together, I think, yesterday. I don't even remember really what's in it. So let's enjoy this together. For example, this article says, spit it out, bro. Hemp necklace. And his glasses are so small, I can't imagine how he can see with them. Additionally, as an avid collector, he believes wearing his timepieces ensure they retain their soul, apparently. I just realized, I don't know what word I said there, but it wasn't realized. It's always crazy to kind of put into, I don't know the word I'm looking for. Comparison. Here, I'll take a different spin at it. It's always crazy to compare 1 million seconds to 1 billion seconds and now add in 1 trillion seconds. Sharla tried some bribery. Her text was, morning, Mark. You're so handsome and the best radio host. Oh. Is her name Sam or Sharla? I'm sorry. The keyword was Sam. I'm an idiot.

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6: Greetings, all. This is Kermit the Frog coming to you from the hot, sticky swamp where I am ready to accept the ALS Ice Bucket Challenge. No problem.

Next hour, we play back the top 10 from the first weekend of summer. This weekend, back in the year when Mark Wahlberg had the number one grossing film worldwide. Remember what that was? We'll get to it. Tonight's show welcomed a new host. He's still going. The Ice Bucket Challenge became a thing. It was cold, but it was for a great cause for ALS. Our top song from an artist who made her debut and is the only artist to appear twice this week in our playback power track, the number one song in North America at year's end. One of those songs had you singing it for the rest of the week if you had heard it just once. So let's get to it. Hey, welcome to the start to summer. Three of the top four songs of the year are in this hour. Let's get to it. As North America, Mexico, the U.S., and Canada host the World Cup of Soccer, our first song is from a duo out of Norway whose team qualified for the Cup, are playing in a group with France, Senegal. This song was initially popular in the Scandinavian countries, but after a slight name modification for the artist and a re-release, the song made it to the rest of the world. It got to number one here in Canada. I love the meaning of this song as well. When asked about what they said inspirations come from, well, you know, imagine growing up in a small town but having huge dreams and people telling you that's not realistic. You can't have a huge worldwide hit. They proved them wrong. On the weekend playback, counting down the top 10 from this week in the first weekend of summer, Nico and Vince with Am I Right?